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11: Quiet and mostly pleasant conditions here for your Monday today. We've got a daytime high as we roll into the afternoon, into the mid-90s out there. Winds won't be too bad out of the south at about 5 to 15 miles an hour. Very low 10% chances of some isolated activity going into late afternoon, but overall rain chances are pretty non-existent today. We'll see more of the same for Tuesday and Wednesday as well as we'll get those highs back in the triple digits, but starting Thursday, could start to see some better rain chances come in that last through the end of the week. With your first alert forecast from News Channel 10, I am meteorologist Sheldon Brashears.

0: We are Red Eye Radio. He's Eric Harley, and I'm Gary McNamara. We got more great audio coming up here.
1: A lot of audio
0: and really stories. It's funny because the insanity is getting so great that by the time we get to even, you know, Tuesday, Wednesday, Thursday, there's still stories from like the weekend that we haven't gotten to.
1: Yeah.
0: So we'll get to all of it coming up. Plus, a great comment in general encompasses everything we talked about from Representative Brandon Gill. Was really, really decent stuff. What else is going on in the ballroom? Don't care. I'm sorry. I just
1: Swalwell and Fang Fang.
0: Oh, we'll get to the Swalwell and Fang Fang thing. Yes,
1: yeah.
0: Swalwell and Fang Fang. Apparently, it's official. It's out now from the ethics committee. He had sex with Fang Fang.
1: Yeah, honey, I want to go launch a balloon over Montana. Yeah, let's go do that.
2: Hi, it's Tim Butler. Coming up later on this afternoon, 4 to 6, I'm going to be broadcasting live from Market Street United, Coulter in Hollywood. We're there for the kickoff of the Mrs. Baird's Teachers on the Rise program. 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

0: We are Red Eye Radio. He is Eric Harley, and I'm Gary McNamara. We got more great audio coming up here.
1: A lot of audio,
0: 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It's funny because the insanity is getting so great that by the time we get to even

0: All right, that's a look at some things going on this morning. Sports is coming up next, and then immediately following that, we will give away our Texas Rangers tickets. It is Ticket Tuesday, and we'll have four tickets to an upcoming Rangers game at Globe Life Field in Arlington to give away, so keep it here. 77 degrees, KGNC News Time is 6:21.
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11: -76 degrees at 6:23. The value of NFL franchises continues to surge. Matt Mattinson has more.
12: Sportico reports the average team is worth $9.34 billion, an increase of more than 31% over last year. It's the largest one-year increase in at least a decade. The Dallas Cowboys lead the way at $15.5 billion, followed by the Los Angeles Rams, New York Giants, New England Patriots, and New York Jets. The Cincinnati Bengals check in with the lowest value at $7.4 billion, but that's still more than all but six teams in the world outside of the NFL. I'm Matt Mattinson.
11: A Dallas Cowboys legend has passed away. The Cowboys announced offensive lineman John Nylund died Saturday at the age of 82. Nylund was a two-time All-American for the Iowa Hawkeyes in the mid-1960s before earning multiple Pro Bowl selections for the Dallas Cowboys as the Tom Landry coach Cowboys became America's team. Nylund played on the Cowboys' first Super Bowl title team after the 1971 season. He is a member of the University of Iowa Athletics Hall of Fame and was named to the Cowboys' Silver

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0: Leanne Rimes is joining the lineup for a new summit in Nashville. Next Health has announced that the singer will appear as a featured panelist during the Next Health Longevity Summit taking place at the Conrad Hotel on September 12th. The one-day summit will feature keynote conversations, curated panels, and experimental wellness activations. So, if you want to get tickets for that and see Leanne Rimes, tickets are available now. You can contact the Next Health Summit and find out more. All right, that's a look at some things going on. Sports is coming up next, brought to you by Tri-State Ford, 75 degrees, KGNC News Time, 7:20.
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3: I'm Lynn McCraw. I've been practicing personal injury law for over 30 years. Over the years, I've been able to help thousands of families put their lives back together after terrible injuries. At the McCraw Law

0: man was found at the scene. Officials have not confirmed her cause of death yet. She's known for her star roles in Nashville, Heroes, Remember the Titans, and much more. She also detailed the challenges she faced in a memoir, including addiction, domestic abuse.
1: That's Fox's Christina Coleman. And while potential overdoses being investigated, a drug bust at Penn State. 13 current or former students facing charges.
2: Pennsylvania Attorney General Dave Sunday says the operation involved large quantities of cocaine being brought from New York and Philadelphia, then allegedly cut, packaged, and distributed to students. Two alleged ringleaders remain at the center of the investigation, including 24-year-old Agostino Abitiello, who's still at large.
1: That's Fox's Ted Linder. On Wall Street, stock futures are falling before today's trading. I'm Dave Anthony, and this is Fox News.

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1: Talk of Amarillo and the Panhandle.
2: Free will. It's the one thing that you're in absolute control over that has plagued man since Cain struck Abel on the noggin with a rock. Now, there wasn't a flock camera around at that time, but there was a witness.
3: We've listened for the last few months. You rail on the incompetency of the government, and now you want us to trust them on the camera, huh?
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0: Hot Poodles, the Arizona Diamondbacks farm team, open a six-game series tonight in Tulsa against the Drillers. The Saudis making a push for the playoffs. A Dallas Cowboys legend has passed away. The Cowboys announced offensive lineman John Nylund died Saturday at the age of 82. Nylund was a two-time All-American for Iowa in the mid-60s before earning multiple Pro Bowl selections for the Dallas Cowboys as the Tom Landry coach Cowboys, to many, became America's team. Nylund played on the Cowboys' first Super Bowl title team. He's a member of the University of Iowa Athletics Hall of Fame and was named to the Cowboys' Silver Anniversary team in 1984. The value of NFL franchises continues to surge. Matt Mattinson has more on that.
1: Sportico reports the average team is worth $9.34 billion, an increase of more than 31% over last year. It's the largest one-year increase in at least a decade. The Dallas Cowboys lead the way at $15.5 billion, followed by the Los Angeles Rams, New York Giants, New England Patriots, and New York Jets. The Cincinnati Bengals check in with the lowest value at $7.4 billion, but that's still more than all but six teams in the world outside of the NFL. I'm Matt Mattinson.
0: And that's a look at sports this morning. 76 degrees. 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
2: Here's the deal. The government is over $38 trillion in debt, which means the IRS isn't slowing down. And the tax code is complex and unforgiving. So it's not surprising if you're one of the millions of Americans.
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13: 919 now after 9 o'clock as we cruise through the first hour of the show this morning. I was just sitting here during the break thinking to myself, blessed aroma of skin-absorbing menthol. Apparently not only good for pain, but it'll clear your sinuses. I had to apologize to Tim when I came in this morning. I said, dude, he knows what happened. I'll share the story here in a minute. Maybe not a minute. It'll probably come after the 9:30 break. I'm kind of a hurting unit this morning. Not the wimp that at least one person thought I was, and just felt like I needed to tell that person. But at the age of 64 and still a little chunky, I snapped my ass right back up and continued going, dude. Taking it for the team, right? I'll share that with you. I want to talk about some feedback on the Madam Queen yesterday, some wonderful comments about that. And then I want to tell you about Kenneth Cross. I had a chance to meet him yesterday as well. Right now, I want to take, I know there are some folks that wish I would just not even bother with Texas state news, but you have to. We were alive and well in Amarillo and the Panhandle, but we have to make sure that our voices continue to be heard. We have wonderful state representatives here

in District 86, in District 87, District 13, with Ronnie Jackson. So, yeah, we want to make sure our voices continue to be heard in Austin, but we should also be concerned about what is happening across the state so that we can make sure that either we want to be part and parcel to it or we just want to say to Austin, no thanks, you guys have fun with that.

0: ban them from the page. I just take them down. I just remove it. They'll be back. But with that one exception, all of those comments, if you will go look, you can see it for yourself. All those comments are absolutely positive. They're full of ideas. You'll see pictures posted by other listeners, and these are it. And can I tell you this? According to the metrics, this is what I really get confused, because the data that is collected, that particular post right now, like I said, it's at 14,000. 80% of those that have viewed it are not listeners. That's wild. So that's what I look at when I think, okay, this really touched a nerve with somebody. This touched a nerve that people start talking about it. And how did that start? By one voice. That then led into many more, and right now, 14,000. And at least of those, 70. So that's a pretty good ratio in my world. So that tends to, for my money, cancel out the whole, hey man, it's only, there are a handful of people that tend to make the most noise. Yeah. And can I tell you this, that handful of people tend to, at least in this case, tend to generate response. Because people don't necessarily call, show up, or just post, hey man, the world is a wonderful, everything's perfect. No. People will complain more. They tend to become more vociferous when there's something to complain about, when something needs to be done, when action needs to be taken. And so, obviously, yesterday, action was taken. I can't tell you how, first of all, how pleased I was that that area had been cleaned up. I even in that video, I make a comment about, apparently, the show does have some power. But here's the thing. As I say in the promo, and I'll say it here, I'm just the vessel, man. I'm just the voice. It takes teamwork. I didn't know about the Madam Queen's condition. I knew about the condition. I know where she is. But I didn't know about the weeds until a listener sent that to me. That's what I mean by teamwork. So, no, man, Michael J. didn't do anything. The team got the job done. Let's take a break here. We'll come back, wrap this one up. I know, I promised to get to the comments. It'll be the first thing we open up the next hour with, I promise.
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5: KGNC. All right, 9:58, 2 in front of 10 o'clock. So I hope the first hour made some sense. In the next hour, yeah, I will open up with the comments made. I believe this is from the video posted yesterday afternoon, which I posted after my fall, just so everybody knows. I was standing there in pain. I was fighting it. No, it was all good. Shoulder isn't doing too good, though. It is a little, a little touchy. If I move my arm the wrong way, it will let me know, nope, you did something bad. But yeah, there were some great comments made to that video yesterday. And also in the next hour, I want to get to some of the open records requests I've made. Where are we at with that? I do have some confirmation concerning the Madam Queen. I'll share that with you. Cameras, I can't seem to get away from those, the intersection cameras. Somebody, a listener, had asked a question, I think, last week. I've got an answer for you and things that I'm still waiting on. We'll get to that next hour. Might also see if we can start the conversation about the AIST online learning. That one sort of interests me. All right, Fox News coming up next. Hour two of the show, just minutes away. It's Making Sense with Michael J. I'm that guy, and I thank you for being with me this morning.
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6: It's a mega case against Meta. I'm Dave Anthony, Fox News. 29 states are taking the company that owns Facebook and Instagram to court.
7: We go to where the threats are, and social media is the threat to our kids. It's the opioid fight of our generation.
6: Kentucky Attorney General Russell Coleman is one of four AGs leading the case, accusing Meta of making social media addictive, harming kids' mental health, seeking damages that could top $1 trillion. But he also tells Fox,
7: but what is more significant is what we're trying to do in making the platform safe.
6: Opening statements are later today in Oakland, California.
8: The tech company denies any wrongdoing, also arguing that social media addiction is not an officially recognized psychiatric diagnosis.
6: That's Fox Business Network's Ashley Webster. Another ship attacked today in the Strait of Hormuz. A projectile hit the engine room, injuring a crew member, as Iran keeps insisting the waterway's closed. President Trump says it's open and the U.S. controls it, and he's threatening Oman, an American ally, if their talks with Iran interfere in the strait. And that prompted this.
9: Democratic Senator Tim Kaine says he will introduce a war powers resolution in response to President Trump's threat to bomb Oman. In a statement, Kaine said the U.S., quote, has a strong diplomatic relationship and a free trade agreement with the country, and that he'll push the measure when the Senate returns to session next month.
6: Fox's Tanya J. Powers. It is primary day in three states, Wyoming and Florida, where Democratic Socialist candidates are trying to defeat two more incumbent House Democrats. In Alaska, 15 candidates are challenging Republican Senator Dan Sullivan. President Trump is calling one of them an imposter, warning voters to beware of another Dan Sullivan, accusing Democrats of trying to trick voters, which they deny.
7: Dan J. Sullivan says he's a pragmatic Republican and denies his campaign is a sham. The DOJ is reportedly investigating whether there's fraud or conspiracy involved.
6: That's Fox's Matt Finn. Alaska's

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12: 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Thank you for being a part of Making Sense with Michael J. this morning.
13: All right, 10:51. I only have about 4 minutes left here before I take the final break. Olin, I agree with you. He says maybe we can get someone to donate a weed barrier or maybe the white rock. Also get the depot where people can see it and take pictures. Why can't we make that part of, I'm doing air quotes, the downtown tour, right? How do we get people to stop and spend a little time with us, especially in the off? I mean, certainly we want to take advantage of the tourist season, but even in the off season, when there are people who live here that don't even know where the depot is or what the Madam Queen is. I like the idea of a weed barrier. I like the idea of a cover. And I also like the idea of converting that. Look, I wouldn't concrete that whole area in as we did the pavilion. But I would certainly look at, you know, the white rock there where the Madam Queen is. You put some visqueen down. They know what I'm talking about. This would be landscaping. But, you know, put down some weed barrier, cover it in visqueen. Then take the white rock. And now you place that everywhere except for where the concrete is and that section of track is. The white rock, for me, would be representative of what she might have seen back in the day. But the reason why I say white is then you can use, like, black rock, and now you spell out Madam Queen. What a wonderful photo op that would make for people. So I'm good with that one. I don't know if you are, but... yeah, I'll probably ride that pony till somebody tells me to get off. I think that would make a great, just a aesthetic, a great view. You no longer have to mow it. So you can check that off of the list, right? But then I think I like the idea where people are tying in the depot. You have to put them hand in hand. You're not going to move the Madam Queen back the depot. I seriously doubt that's going to happen. She is where she is. But we have to generate interest in getting to her. So does that tie in with the depot? Yes. So you have to create a situation to where, you know, it's the begat. You go to the depot, it begats the need to go see the Madam Queen. You stop at the Madam Queen, it tells you, oh, by the way, look to your right. See that over there? That's the old train depot. Man, history. Why are we not bragging about our history? Because we're hyper-focused on the crap that's going wrong right now. As we should be, frankly. But once we start, I'm telling you, man, once we start to sweep it under the carpet, once we start to ignore our history, forget about it, I'm telling you, just as I tell other people, I'm telling the city, don't let our history disappear. That you don't want that to be, you know, part of your lineage, part of your service to the city. Hey, we had an opportunity to do something with this historical marker, but we just let it go. We had too many other more important things to work on. Really? What are we talking, a few thousand dollars in rocks? I don't know what the canopy would cost. I mean, I'm talking about the metal canopy, the same kind of canopy we put over the pavilion. Remember, early on, we were going to open that pavilion without a cover on it. Thank you to Mayor Stanley for coming in. It's one of the very first things he did. This is where you have a person that understands that concept, construction, things of that nature, architecture. So remember, they were going to open it, and he says, no, wait. Let's put this off a few weeks. We're going to make a change here. It was Mayor Stanley's the one that decided we need to put the cover over the pavilion. Excellent move. We can do the same thing over the Madam Queen. All right, take a break here. When we come back, we'll wrap it up, get you ready for Wing It Wednesday.
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13: 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If you think about the things that people think I've gotten done in the last month or two, they've all come from people that have shared these things with me. 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Keep up the good work. It is a team effort. Wake up tomorrow morning with, speaking of team, what a great teammate. Tim Butler, Newsday, Amarillo, 5:30 to 9. I'm back 9 to 11 for We Get Wednesday. God bless you. 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
19: Are social media platforms deliberately addicting your kids? I'm Jack Callahan, Fox News. Several states' attorneys general charge that Meta is. Opening statements are about to start in their multi-billion dollar lawsuit against the company that owns Facebook and Instagram.
20: 29 states have joined what is being called the largest consumer protection lawsuit in American history. With four of those states, California, Colorado, Kentucky, and New Jersey, taking the lead here at Oakland Federal Court. The states accuse Meta of using addictive features like infinite scrolling, personalized recommendations, and constant notifications to keep young users coming back.
19: Fox's Claudia Cowan. Meta denies the allegations and says it stands by what it calls its record of creating strong protections for teens. ChatGPT is rolling out a chatbot aimed at teenage users, but the company's Lauren Jonas says it includes enhanced safeguards, including emergency parental notifications.
21: We will notify a parent, text message, in ChatGPT, email, and with ChatGPT for teens, we've expanded the categories where we'll notify a parent. We're really heartened to see some of our industry peers adopt safety notifications.
19: The chatbot will include reminders to teens to do their homework. Trial continues in Massachusetts today for Lindsay Clancy, the mom who admits killing her three children. Her lawyers say in the grips of a mental breakdown. Lindsay's mom took the stand yesterday.
22: And she described her daughter as a loving and dedicated mom who unraveled. Doctors prescribed Lindsay over a dozen medications. Lindsay told her mom the meds were destroying her mind. Her lawyer argues she was over-medicated, suffering from undiagnosed bipolar disorder and postpartum psychosis made worse by the meds.

0: some, but I'm not going to take a chance and go again. No thanks. All right, we'll get to the real reason. Trust in media has collapsed, and the Robin Trifecta coming up.
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2: Hi, it's Tim Butler. Coming up later on this afternoon, 4 to 6, I'm going to be broadcasting live from Market Street United, Coulter in Hollywood. We're there for the kickoff of the Mrs. Baird's Teachers on the Rise program. 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
10: Cattle trading steady to higher, grains lower. I'm Kerry Martin with a market update on the Texas Farm Bureau Radio Network. Cattle futures trading steady to higher with the October live cattle contract unchanged, 218.77. The December up 72, 219.12. Feeder cattle higher with the September up 45 cents, 333.40. October feeders up 77, trading at 326.12. Corn slightly lower. September contract down 1 3/4, 463 1/4. December corn down 1 1/2 at 488 a bushel. Wheat dropping lower. September down 14 1/4, 744 1/2. Cotton lower as well, with December down 26 points, 85.22 cents. In the energy market, September natural gas up 6 at 275. September West Texas crude up 47, 84.97 a barrel. I'm Kerry Martin on the Texas Farm Bureau Radio Network.
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1: Good afternoon. Tim Butler broadcasting live from Market Street at Loop 335 in Coulter. Invite you to come on by and see us here. We are here for the Mrs. Baird's Teachers on the Rise and Shane Summerall. We say teachers, but that includes other people in the school.
2: 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Anyone who works in education who has an impact can be a Teachers on the Rise winner.
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